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2: Good morning, listener. Good morning, Ibrahim Delevane. Deadline is for this Tuesday. The President of the Republic, Daniel Chapo, has launched a $250,000 mosque community project, an initiative aimed at strengthening social cohesion, community resilience, creating jobs for young people, and rebuilding infrastructure. Authorities in southern Maputo province say the blue-green algae bloom that contaminated the Pequenos Libombos Dam in the district of Boane around 2 weeks ago is now under control. The Maputo Port Development Company has disbursed over $1 million for the construction of a secondary school in Pesene Administrative Post Moamba District in southern Maputo Province. And Peace Parks Foundation pledged to invest over $500,000 in the next 2 years in Banyini National Park in southern Gaza Province. Thank you for your attention, dear listener.

0: Are you there? Are you there? Are you there? Are you there?
1: May I have your attention, please? Recognized. Dino Bravo. Yo Mama's favorite DJ. Authorization verified. Proceed.
2: Raise your hands up in the air. Raise your hands up in the air. Raise your hands up in the air. Raise your hands up in the air. Raise your hands up in the air. Raise your hands up in the air. Raise your hands up in the air. Raise your hands up in the air. Raise your hands up in the air. Raise your hands up in the air. Raise your hands up in the air. Raise your hands up in the air. Raise your hands up in the air. Raise your hands up in the air. Raise your hands up in the air.

25 after 6. Good morning to everybody. Welcome to another edition, the morning edition, the cup of coffee or cup of tea edition. Yeah, what do you blend that with? You blend it with milk. It's quite sweet and very sweet. Yeah, I usually take herbs, you know, for the sake of better health. But you can go for extra caffeine, a little bit of coffee there and there, and we'll kickstart your morning. You're feeling a little bit tired, a bit slow, like the Amazon robots. You can get yourself some coffee that will actually boost your system and get going. If you don't have coffee, I do have Linkin Park. I have the Gorillaz. That will also boost you up and get you going this morning, up from the bottom.

That was music coming through by the Two Door Cinema Club, Undercover Martin. Yo, talking about cinemas, I hope New Metro has managed to fix its problems and they're back into operation. After I read something that was like, I think 2 weeks ago, that they were closing their doors. And I was like, that's the only cinema we have in the capital. Or probably that's the only cinema we have in Mozambique. So where are we going to watch the movies, especially the with the release of the new Spider-Man? A lot of people were like crying about, please close your doors after the launch of the new Spider-Man movie where Lionel Messi made a cameo appearance. Yeah. Prior to that, you also heard Music Panic at the Disco, music coming through by the name of the song titled Hello. Hey, Look Ma Made It. We also had the Ballad of Mona Lisa and New Perspective. It's 9 to go before the hour 7. Good morning.

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2: Good morning. The Bulletin of Mozambique News is read by Dilivani Ibrahim. The Mozambican government on Tuesday, the 11th of August, authorized the establishment of technical team to negotiate the sale of part of the stake in its telecommunication operation TMCell, measure it says it aimed at revitalizing the company. The announcement was made by government spokesperson Inocencio Impisa at the end of the Council of Ministers weekly meeting in Maputo. He said the state could sell part of its stake to attract a new investor. The spokesperson added that the sale is one of the solutions found to revive the company, which has faced financial difficulties for several years. This is one of the mechanisms that the state has found to revitalize TMCell or TMCell. The president of Mozambique, Daniel Chapo, announced in Cabo Delgado, northern Mozambique, the launch of the Pro Jovem Programa aimed at replacing the Fund of Support for Youth Initiative and expanding financing opportunities for youth projects in all districts of the country. The announcement was made during the opening of the 9th National Youth Conference held under the theme Youth, the Future is Now, as part of the head of state 2-day working visit to Cabo Delgado. Chapo explained that the decision to create Pro Jovem follows an assessment of the operation of FIGE, which identified constraints related to delays in disbursement, insufficient monitoring of projects, difficulties in assessing funding, bureaucracy, and budgetary limitations. This Bulletin of Mozambique News comes to you from Maputo Corridor Radio, your English language service of Radio Mozambique. Linhas Aéreas de Moçambique, LAM, will strengthen air links between the central and northern region of the country by stationing an aircraft in the city of Beira, Sofala province, according to a company press release. The measure will establish air links between Beira and cities of Tete, Kilimani, Nampula, and Pemba, as well as Nacala, creating more direct travel options between the regions and facilitating passenger mobility and the movement of goods. According to LAM, the initiative is part of the airline's restructuring process and efforts to gradually strengthen national air connectivity, giving Beira a strategic role in the carrier's domestic network. To wrap up the news this morning, 105.9 FM Maputo Corridor Radio, here's the weather forecast for the day, which is mostly cloudy. The high is at 19 and the low is at 16 degrees centigrade. With that said and done, that's how we come to the end.

heartbreak hotel. This is the heartbreak hotel. This is the heartbreak hotel. This is the heartbreak hotel.

So the saga of what's happening in South Africa with immigrants and stuff like that, it still goes on. And the guys like Phakela, they go house to house, farm to farm, you know, try to extract people who are not South African. And yeah, man, and the whole lot of other enchilada, it's out of control. It's a bit messy, man. Until now, the South African government hasn't done much, you know, to actually push that back. You know, maybe they are doing something, but not something that we are able to see, right? I just hope that, you know, the SADC, you know, the whole SADC is able to, you know, come to, you know, the table and talk about this and actually find solutions for it, you know what I mean? Because this is just, you know, truly, truly, truly hurtful and very disturbing and, you know, destabilizing the whole region, which is not what we want now. If you look at what's happening across the globe with the America-Israel-Iran war, there's just a lot that's happening. The Ukraine war, no, we don't need these bits of conflict staying there, you know what I mean? These proxy wars, I should call them, you know? Good morning.

0: you there? Are you there? Are you there? Are you there?
1: May I have your attention, please? Recognized. Dino Bravo. Yo Mama's favorite DJ. Authorization verified. 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
3: 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Your news at 8. President Daniel Chapo yesterday announced in Pemba, Cabo Delgado province, northern Mozambique, the launch of the Pro Jove program aimed at replacing the Fund for Support to Youth Initiative and expanding financing opportunities for youth projects in all districts of the country. The announcement was made during the opening of the 9th National Youth Conference held under the theme Youth, the Future is Now, as part of the Head of State's two-day working visit to Cabo Delgado province. Chapo explained that the decision to create Pro Jove follows an assessment of the operation of FIJ, which identify constraints related to delays in disbursements, insufficient monitoring of projects, difficulties in assessing funding, bureaucracy, and budgetary limitations. The Mozambican government authorized the establishment of a technical team to negotiate the sale of a part of the state's stake in telecommunication operator TMCell, a measure it says aims at revitalizing the company. The announcement was made by the government spokesperson Innocencio Impisa at the end of the Council of Ministers' weekly meeting in Maputo. He said the state could sell part of its stake to attract new investor, seeking to give the company greater momentum. The state, as the holder of the part of the shares that make up TMCell, may dispose of them or may hand them over to a third party, so on, he said in response to the questions from journalists. The spokesperson added that the sale is one of the solutions found to revive the company, which has faced financial difficulties for several years. This bulletin of Mozambique News comes to you from Maputo Corridor Radio, your English language service of Radio Mozambique. Linhas Aéreas de Moçambique will strengthen air links between the central and northern region of the country by stationing an aircraft in the city of Beira, Sofala province, according to a company press release. The measure will establish air links between Beira and the cities of Det, Kilimani, Nampula, Pemba, and Nacala, creating more direct travel options between the regions and facilitating passenger mobility and the movement of goods. According to LUM, the initiative is part of an airline restructuring process and efforts to gradually strengthen national air connectivity, giving Beira a strategic role in the carrier's domestic network. To end the bulletin, here's the weather forecast from Maputo City, where today is mostly cloudy. Your high is at 19 and the low at 16 degrees centigrade. With that said and done, that's how we come to the end of this morning's news. Good morning.

Kebno, Solulu, Silence Extended, 105.9 FM, Maputo Corridor Radio, your English language service of Radio Mozambique. Welcome to your breakfast show. Welcome to your morning. Well, stay around until 9:20 because we're having a special chit-chat. Claire Zirombe catches up with Dr. Sanele to talk about climate change. So make sure you don't go nowhere. Stay right here with us, 105.9 FM. Here's some more great music. This song is by a musician, an artist rather, who is actually currently in prison, incarcerated. His name is Shebeshit. Yeah? Gadzinumalo. It's a style of genre called Likompo, all the way from Limpopo.

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1: hona
0: shisa
1: izo shebe
0: shisa shisa
1: shisa wona
0: shisa wona ma

Yeah, man, it's 36 after 8. So you heard about the selling off stakes of MCell, rather TMCell. I hope you're ready, man. I hope you're ready. Who knows, man? You might just get yourself a small stake in that one. That share, it's actually a great share. All right, it's 36 after 8. Pro Kid coming through. I also got Sanel musician with Sub.

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0: today. 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
0: 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I be feeling like a million bucks. 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
2: How do you feel?
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1: 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I be feeling like a million bucks. 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

Brand new one. It's brand new one. It's brand new one. Music coming through by Akon G. He's actually the son of the legendary Mega Junior. Yeah, the guy that's with the bold voice. Akon G. That's the son of Mega Junior. Right here on 105.9 FM. Pass the torch, man. Pass the baton. It's great, man, to see what some people did. Yeah, man, that's passing on to your future generations, man. Mega Junior, shout out to Mega Junior. He's actually hosting a hip-hop show on Tua TV, doing big things, man. Yeah, big up to Mega Junior. Actually, we only left like 3 minutes before top of the hour. Prior to that, Mega Junior, to the son of Mega Junior, or rather, let's just call him Akon G. Akon G, G met Lil Boy and Lil Mac, all came through. We got 3 minutes to go. Prior to that, you had Burisa. It's music coming through by Herke alongside Bruno the Goat, Alpe Deaga, represented by Pisqua and Dallas Matinye. Here's Mega Junior taking us straight to the top of the hour.

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2: Good morning, listener. Good morning, Ibrahim Telefane. Deadline is for this Wednesday. Mozambican head of state Daniel Chapo receives the credential letters of designated and accredited ambassadors and high commissioners to the Republic of Mozambique in his office. The president of the Republic, Daniel Chapo, has received in audience the CEO of ExxonMobil, Dan Aman, to discuss plans to proceed later this year to the final investment decision of the Rovuma LNG project. Mozambican Cabinet, the Council of Ministers, has described the performance of the economic and social plan and the state budget for the first half of this year as positive. And Mozambican Airlines says that the interprovincial air links between the central and northern regions of the country have been strengthened. Thank you for your attention, dear listener.

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So, man, I'm starting to believe that witchcraft does exist. You know, I've been, all my years I've been so in denial. But I'm starting to believe that witchcraft, it's real. And most of the time, we actually believe into things that we've experienced, right? And that's not really my case, but I'm starting to feel like, yo, witchcraft does exist. People, start praying, prayer, prayer, prayer. All right, man, 104.9 FM after this song, you know what's going to be happening. We'll be having that 9:25, 9:20 interview that Tlhezi Rombe put together for us. Dr. Sanele will be talking about climate change right after this.

0: you so much for having me. It's such a pleasure to be on Radio Mozambique. It's Dr. Sanele Gamede from the University of Johannesburg in South Africa, who is in the communication and media department within the University of Johannesburg. A young person who's passionate about young people, who is passionate about research on communicating climate change with young people, and who's also involved in issues of graduate employability and helping young people find work. So my space, if I were to say it, it's within young people.
1: Yes, Doctor. Can you tell us more about this conference which you're organizing for November the 5th of the current year?
0: So thank you. The conference is basically emanating from the research project that I embarked on, which includes 8 countries in SADC. So as I indicated earlier, my research focuses on communicating climate change for young people in the SADC region, looking into the issue how we can better communicate climate change, how we can better help young people understand the phenomenon, especially from a media point of view, which is you guys, how you can better communicate it and make sure that young people understand the idea of climate change. So I then embarked on this, had a conversation with young people across the African or across SADC, which was very interesting. And then after that, I decided that we invite the very same young people that I visited, and of course invite scholars, media practitioners, invite civic organizations that are on the same space. What we are interested in looking at is looking into youth media and climate action, where we're looking into reclaiming narrative

0: continent, and we need to make sure that the issue of climate change, which is an imminent issue, which is an issue that is very important, young people understand it and are involved, and they take action, because the future of this continent lies within their hands, and there will be people who shape how climate change is how climate change action is taken. They are very important players, and they have complained for a number of times that they are left behind. They are not involved in decision making. So I thought, let me engage and hear from them and hear what they think, and literally hear whether it is true, even with the issue of climate change, that they feel like they are left behind. Because in most cases, the reference is always on the issue of politics, the issue of development, the issue of leadership. They always feel left behind. But I wanted to also find out if that's the case, even when it comes to the issue of climate change. And it was unfortunate that they also feel like it's not a conversation that they are quite involved in, and some of them don't understand it. So the research showed quite interesting themes that young people pointed out.
1: You mentioned here that you toured the SADC region talking with young people. Which was the outcome you received from these youngsters?
0: So young people pointed quite a number of issues on this issue, my brother. They pointed the issue of a miscommunication of climate change, especially by the media and everyone who's involved in making sure that it is communicated better. They feel like it's not communicated in a language that they understand. They are young people, so it should be targeted, or the messaging should be targeted to young people. In Maputo, young people pointed out that, yes, they do understand, they hear issues about climate change, but the way it is communicated, or the way the messaging is, it sounds like it's something for older people. And they felt like, climate change is communicated as weather events, where the media particularly will just show reports of whether today it's going to be cold or today it's going to be hot or something like that. It's not communicated as there is a change in the climate, there is change in how the weather is as compared in maybe 10 years back. So they feel like there is a need for a better communication of climate change, which is the reason why we want to invite young people as well, and we want to invite media practitioners, civic organization, to come to this conference and join us as we engage on this issue and find some solutions that we can take home and start action it. And the SADC region on climate change will also be there to take note, and different scholars will also be there to take note of this discussion.
1: You mentioned that you will invite the media organizations, private sectors, non-governmental organizations, and civil societies, also youths. How do you think these all stakeholders you will put together, you will call them to talk about this issue, will influence the youths, which are the main target of this conference, to take action on the prevention of the actions or the effects of climate change?
0: These organizations, they are very important, especially those that are led by young people particularly. They are very important because they are not only going to take note of the dialogue amongst the people who will be there in the conference,

0: but they will also engage with young people, speak with young people. So it's very important that these organizations are involved in this conversation, and it solidifies the conversation so that it doesn't just become a linear kind of a conversation. It's a conversation that involves everyone. We want it to open it to everyone, and the stakeholders who will be speaking in this conference will also be diverse, will also be coming from different stakeholders, or they will be coming from different organizations, especially
1: across
0: the media,
1: across,
0: which is
1: across Southern Africa or across South Africa only.
0: We have invited organizations, young people, scholars from across the SADC region and Africa as a whole. We have seen people registering for the conference, especially those that will present papers, research papers, they coming even from outside Africa. So we have invited people from different areas, particularly in the region.
1: The theme you mentioned is reclaiming narrative power. What does that mean in the context of climate change?
0: Climate change, my brother, if one could notice, is that And this is one of the things that young people pointed out as I traveled these eight countries, is that it sounds like white people's thing. You know, it's Eurocentric. It sounds like it's a conversation that comes from the US, the UK, or, you know, outside the continent. Whereas it's a conversation that involves everyone. It's not a foreign conversation. It's just that it might be that the Europeans and the Western countries are pushing the conversation. So we are saying let's take the narrative power so that these conversation doesn't come across as a Euro or Western conversation. It's a conversation that we understand, and we have this conversation together, and it is not written or portrayed in a Western thing, including the indigenous language on climate change, which is missing quite a lot. And this is what the research that I've conducted with young people is also showing. Young people are saying it could be better communicated if it is also communicated in the languages that people understand, especially in rural communities in the SADC region.
1: How do you think the information we should be discussing in this conference will it reach the remote areas, the rural areas, where there is lack of technological appliances like smartphones, computers, internet?
0: Rural communities in many parts of Africa are still suffering from what you are mentioning. But we are in an advantage here, my brother, where we living in a technological era. Even for communities that do not have technology as yet, because we have young people who travel to urban areas, who come back in rural areas, who can then share information through WhatsApps or WhatsApp groups and all of that. And we are also happy that radio has not died.
1: Okay.
0: Because radio, as I'm speaking to you, I'm listened to even people in rural areas, because it is affordable, it is convenient. You can listen to it even on a cell phone that is not even as a smart cell phone, which our grandfathers and grandmothers are carrying in the rural area. So it is going to spread through those platforms, and we want the media such as radio to continue to play its role, especially in the climate change conversation.
1: Just consider to invite so many radios so that your information or the information you are willing to deliver to the society reaches the communities, because, you know, radio reaches where TV, smartphones, internet doesn't reach.
0: Definitely.
1: Doctor, thank you once again to give yourself the time to join Maputo Cordo Radio in this interview in which you are talking about the climate change. K can you tell us which are the themes we should be discussing in this conference on November the 5th?
0: So we have got different themes that we have that are going to be touched on here. We want to look into the issue of climate change communication. We are going to look at the issue of youth as climate knowledge producers. We are going to look into the issue of media power and voice. We are going to look into the issue of digital media and climate mobilization. We are going to look into the issue of creative and cultural expressions, also successful climate mitigation and adaptation strategies for scaling and replicability. We are going to look into the issue of climate justice and inequality. These are some of the themes that whatever that will be discussed, whatever that will be presented in research papers, it will touch on some of these issues, which we find them very important, especially when we speak of youth media and climate action.
1: Almost 2 months to go until the conference. How is the registration process, and so far, how is the numbers of people registering to attend it?
0: People are excited about this conference, and we look forward to hosting a number of young people, a lot of people. I'm saying young people because I will be very much happy to see young people come through. I know that our country has been going through a rough patch in the geopolitics at the moment, but we want to assure everyone who's listening that South Africa is safe. Johannesburg is safe for them to attend, and we are going to make sure that we provide them with the necessary documentation to show that they are attending this conference. They shouldn't worry. The University of Johannesburg will be happy to host them. In fact, it is a university that is anchored in the in the southern African region, which stands to see itself reaching out even across the region. So young people can definitely reach out to myself as well to register for this conference. We have closed the conference registration when it comes to those that want to present papers, but now we have opened the conference delegates registration for someone who wants to come and attend. Just attend the conference. You are more than welcome to register. It is still open. The registration will be open for you.
1: Which are the criteria for those Mozambicans, for those Malawians or Zimbabweans willing to register to attend it?
0: So here we are looking for someone who's interested in climate change, who's involved in climate change, who is lecturing something related to communication, media, journalism, climate change, environmental science. We are interested in civic organizations that are involved in the space. We are interested in students who are also interested in climate change, who are also involved or who are researching on climate change. These are the people that we are interested in having. We are also interested in the media, most especially the media, to come and attend, to come and cover the conference so that they can spread the conversation. As you said, it will be very important to have radio people to come and attend, because it is one of the medium that is doing well, even when there are challenges in rural areas.
1: Well, Doctor, going to what would be our last question for this matter. You know that the SADC region, not only, and also other parts of the world, are being impacted by the El Nino phenomena. This somehow will impact in the harvest of our agricultural inputs. Some regions will register extensive dry season, while others will register rainfalls. How do you think the issues which will be addressed can somehow help to overcome this scenario? Because after dry season, the region will face food scarcity.
0: So one of the things that we want to talk about in the climate in this conference is the issue of climate action. We want to provide a successful climate mitigation and adaptation strategy that is working amongst different countries. And I think as we involve young people who have these great ideas, we are most likely to find solutions to making sure that Africa becomes or the SADC region is resilient and is having food security and is able to beat these. One of the things that I will point out, which is also highlighted by young people, is that we as the region, we shouldn't be reacting. We should be proactive when it comes to these issues. We should use technology, and young people pointed out the use of technology in trying to spread awareness on this and in trying to mitigate the effects of climate change, so that we are not reactional all the time. I think being proactive will help us deal with this issue. It's an issue that is ongoing, as you can see the weather patterns. I mean, as I'm speaking to you right now, in many parts, including Mozambique, Eswatini, South Africa, and parts of Zimbabwe, it is cold. The weather is changing, and my wife was saying earlier that the issue of climate change is a serious thing, and it needs to be taken very serious. And I agree, it is an issue. So that's how I think this issue can be addressed.
1: Let me see if I got it right. When it comes to climate change, we need to take action, not to react.
0: Yes, we need to take action before things gets worse. And as we celebrate International Youth, I think I want to put it across to every young people that our forefathers fought for our liberation, fought for justice, fought for us to have the rights that we have, which we are still fighting for in many parts of Africa. But now we have a serious struggle to fight against as young people, which is finding a solution and working towards mitigating the issue of climate change, or making sure that we are not always hit hard as the African or the SADC region, which is what we are experiencing these days.
1: In my point of view, climate change stands as an umbrella for all kinds of development when we come to social or economic development. Which message would you like to address or to deliver to youths as today we celebrate International Youth Day? Which message would you like to tell these youth to mitigate the effects of climate change? Because if the effects are severe, whatever we invest on will be destroyed.
0: I will say happy International Youth Day. Young people, this is your day to reflect on what is going on globally, what is going on in the African region, what is going on in the SADC region, and what is going on in your country and your local community. This is a high time that young people take the space, especially in the climate change space, and be involved in making sure that we fight this issue and making sure that we provide solutions. I want to say to young people, You are smart. Your voice needs to be heard. But I want you to know that no one is going to wait for you or open the door for you to have your voice heard. I want you to know that you will need to push as our forefathers did for their voices to be heard. This is your time to also push that your voice be heard. It is not the time to sit back and look at others or wait for a Messiah. It is time for us to wake up and take action.
1: We are coming to the end of this interview here on Maputo Kordo Radio. Can you tell us your last remarks, please?
0: I'm asking every young person who's listening to me in Maputo, in Mozambique, and anywhere to register and come join us in Johannesburg on the 5th of November 2026 on this amazing conference. Please reach out. Feel free to reach out on sanelg@uj.ac.za. You can just also inbox me on Kamete Sanele on all social media platforms. I am available there. 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
1: Doctor, it was a pleasure to have you here on Maputo Kordo Radio. I wish success in this conference, which will take place at the University of Johannesburg on the 5th of November, to discuss matters related to climate change.
0: Thank you so much for having me. And

0: All right, it's Luther Vandross. Time is up. Time is up. Time is of the essence. Gotta say goodbye. Thank you very much. Coming back pretty soon. Pretty soon. Yeah, soon. Like soon. Like now. I'll be back. Yeah. Take a good care of yourself and happy day. Enjoy it.
1: Coming next, the news.
2: The bulletin of the news is read by Glazio Rombe. The President of the Republic, Daniel Sharp, has launched a $250,000 Moss Community Project, an initiative aimed at strengthening social cohesion, community resilience, creating jobs for young people, and rebuilding infrastructure. The ceremony took place in the northern city of Pemba, Cabo Delgado province, on which President Sharp announced the government plan to provide equipment for maintaining access roads that connect the production areas to commercial centers in northern region of the country. The move aims to promote agricultural value chain in 56 districts in the province of Cabo Delgado, Niassa and Nampula.
3: Iremos assegurar a construção e recuperação de mais escolas, mais centros de saúde, em especial postos de saúde, sistema de abastecimento de água, fortalecendo o subsistema de saúde comunitário. 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
2: The President of the Republic, Daniel Sharp, announcing a government initiative funded by the World Bank. Authorities in southern Maputo province say the blue green algae bloom that contaminated the Pequenos Libumbos done in the district of Boane around 2 weeks ago is now under control. This assurance was given by the management director of the Pequenos Libumbos Dam, Jaime Timba, in an interview with Radio Mozambique.
4: Formamos algumas equipes de trabalho para indo reforçar, para além da descarga, fazer essas limpezas. 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
2: The blue-green algae bloom that contaminated the Pequenos Libumbos Dam in the district of Boane, southern Maputo province, is now under control. This bulletin of the news comes to you from Maputo Corridor Radio, the English language service of Radio Mozambique. The Maputo Port Development Company, MPDC, has disbursed over $1 million for the construction of a secondary school in Peseni Administrative Post Mwamba District in southern Maputo Province. The school will also have a multi-purpose building, an administrative building, a water supply system, two sanitary blocks, a multi-purpose sports yard, and a perimeter wall. According to the Minister of Education, Samaria Tovela, speaking at a ceremony in which she was laying the first stone for the construction of the school, the infrastructure will serve young people from Pisini and several surrounding communities, helping to reduce the long-distance students currently travel to attend secondary school and creating better conditions for teaching and learning. Peace Parks Foundation pledged to invest over $500,000 in the next 2 years in Banyini National Park of southern Gaza province. The investment is intended for the construction of various accommodation facilities for park rangers and other staff, as well as for the reintroduction of new species. The Peace Parks Foundation representative in Mozambique, Bartolomeo Soto, says that in addition to accommodation facilities, communication equipment will be purchased and water and electricity supply networks will be improved.
5: Para o corrente ano de 2026, temos disponível orçamento de cerca de US$23 milhões para apoiar a continuidade das operações e do desenvolvimento dos 4 parques, incluindo as áreas de conectividade ecológica na área transfronteiriça do Grande Limpopo.
2: Bartolomeo Soto, representative of the Peace Parks Foundation in Mozambique. And at least 132 people died and more than 570 have been injured following the 7.4 magnitude earthquake that struck Colombia. This is the latest update on the situation of Bogota provided by the Colombian Capital Association. According to the latest figures, the highest number of fatalities, 6, was recorded in the Pereira region bordering San José del Palmar. So far, there have been reports of damage to hostels, with 18 buildings completely destroyed and 60 buildings partially damaged. To end this bulletin of the news, here is the weather forecast from Maputo City for today, which is expected to experience a rainy day. The high temperature will stand at 20 and the low at 14 degrees Celsius. This brings us to the end of the news.

Blues a Dream, your weekly program every Tuesday from 9:15 to 9:55. 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
1: 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My name is Clésio Rombe. Today, Mozambican young generation celebrates International Youth Day, with central ceremonies taking place in the country's capital, Maputo. The country's youth council has earlier today laid a wreath of flowers at Mozambique's Hero Square on memory of the late heroes of the national struggle. Find more about this story after the bulletin of the news here on 105.9 FM.
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1: Mozambican head of state Daniel Sharp receives today credential letters of designated and accredited ambassadors and high commissioners to the Republic of Mozambique in his office. At the ceremony, letters of credency will be presented to the head of state by the designated ambassadors of the Republic of Cuba, the Kingdom of Thailand, the Slovak Republic, and the designated ambassador of the Kingdom of Denmark. Letters of credency will also be presented to the head of state by designated high commissioners of the Republic of South Africa, the Federal Republic of Nigeria, Ghana, and the designated high commissioner of the Republic of Namibia. The President of the Republic, Daniel Sharp, has received in audience the Chief Executive Officer of ExxonMobil, Dan Unman, to discuss plans to proceed later this year to the final investment decision for the Rovuma LNG project. At the end of the meeting, multinational's country manager in Mozambique, Johanna Botti, described the meeting as very productive, highlighting the discussions between the President of the Republic, Daniel Sharp, and Dan Unman on the next steps towards the natural gas project in the Rovuma Basin.
3: It was a very productive meeting. There was a lot of discussion about how we're going to bring the Rovuma project forward to have a final investment decision this year. Very productive discussion about the benefits of this mega project for Mozambique in terms of job opportunities, social projects that will be undertaken, and all of the benefits that will be coming in terms of additional revenues to Mozambique.
1: According to Ms. Botti, the meeting also provided an opportunity to discuss the benefits that the implementation of the mega project could bring to Mozambique, particularly in areas of employment, social development, and increased government revenue. This bulletin of the news comes to you from Maputo Corridor Radio, the English language service of Radio Mozambique. Mozambican Cabinet, the Council of Ministers, has described the performance of the economic and the social plan and the state budget for the first half of this year as positive. The executive said that 78 of the 127 planned activities have been met or exceeded their targets. This report was presented by the spokesperson for the Council of Ministers, Inocencio Impisa, after another session.
4: Das 127 atividades, cerca de 22 não foram implementadas, o correspondente a 17%. Não foram feitas ou realizadas até a média que se pretendia, sendo que cerca de 78 atividades, correspondente a 62, e 27 correspondente a cerca de 21%. Íamos dizer, 78% de atividades programadas. Essas alcançaram entre 100% do nível de realização, ou acima, ou pelo menos muito acima da média.
1: Inocencio Impisa said that the revenue collection stood at around 45% of the target, while expenditure accounted for 36.2%. Among the main achievements of the half year, the government highlights the disbursement of 824 million metric cash for the Local Economic Development Fund, which enabled the approval of more than 18,000 projects and the creation of more than 42,000 jobs. Mozambican Airlines says that interprovincial air links between the central and the northern regions of the country have been strengthened. This follows the deployment of an aircraft from the Air Flag carrier to the city of Beira in Sofala province to provide services between the cities of Tete, Kelimane, Nampula, Pemba, and Nacala. A press release received in our office states that the initiative forms part of LAM's restructuring process and the gradual strengthening of domestic air connectivity, positioning the city of Beira as a strategic hub in the airline's domestic network. The new operation also represents a further step in LAM's efforts to strengthen its operational capacity, improve domestic connectivity, and respond more effectively to passengers' travel needs. And at least 15 people have died following the sinking of a boat carrying 95 people on Lake Kariba in neighboring Zimbabwe. Updated figures point that 27 passengers who were traveling in the boat named Mbuya Nayenda are currently missing, according to Associated Press News Agency. Rescue operations are currently underway and some passengers have already been rescued, according to Zimbabwean police authorities. The vessel capsized due to heavy swells on the lake, according to various local media reports. To end this bulletin of the news, here is the weather forecast for Maputo City for today, which is expected to be a rainy day. The high could be at 17 and the low at 12 degrees Celsius. This brings us to the end of the news. That was the news here on 105.9 FM, Maputo Corridor Radio Current Affairs Program Inzava. My name is Glazio Rombe. Welcome back to Inzava.
0: This is Inzava.
1: Dr. Sanelli Gamidi from the University of Johannesburg joins Maputo Corridor Radio to brief us about the upcoming conference on November the 5th about climate change, as he sees the opportunity to talk about 12 August International Youth Day. What can youths do to mitigate the effects of climate change? Stay tuned to find the answer. You mentioned here that you toured the SADC region talking with young people. Which was the outcome you received from these youngsters?
5: So young people pointed quite a number of issues on this issue, my brother. They pointed the issue of a miscommunication of climate change, especially by the media and everyone who's involved in making sure that it is communicated better. They feel like it's not communicated in a language that they understand. They are young people, so it should be targeted, or the messaging should be targeted to young people. In Maputo, young people pointed out that, yes, they do understand, they hear issues about climate change, but the way it is communicated, or the way the messaging is, it sounds like it's something for older people. And they felt like, you know, climate change is communicated as weather events, where the media particularly will just show reports of whether today it's going to be cold or today it's going to be hot or something like that. It's not communicated as there is a change in the climate, there is change in how the weather is as compared in maybe 10 years back. So they feel like there is a need for a better communication of climate change, which is the reason why we want to invite young people as well, and we want to invite media practitioners, civic organizations to come to this conference and join us as we engage on this issue and find some solutions that we can take home and start action it. And the SADC region on climate change will also be there to take note, and different scholars will also be there to take note of this discussion.
1: You mentioned that you will invite the media organizations, private sectors, non-governmental organizations, and civil societies, also youths. How do you think these all stakeholders you will put together, you will call them to talk about this issue will influence the youths, which are the main target of this conference, to take action on the prevention of the actions or the effects of climate change?
5: These organizations, they are very important, especially those that are led by young people, particularly. They are very important because they are not only going to take note of the dialogue amongst the people who will be there in the conference, but they will also engage with young people, speak with young people. So it's very important that these organizations are involved in this conversation, and it solidifies the conversation so that it doesn't just become a linear kind of a conversation. It's a conversation that involves everyone. We want it to open it to everyone, and the stakeholders who will be speaking in this conference will also be diverse, will also be coming from different stakeholders, or they will be coming from different organizations, especially
1: across
5: the media,
1: across,
5: which is
1: across Southern Africa or across South Africa only.
5: We have invited organizations, young people, scholars from across the SADC region and Africa as a whole. We have seen people registering for the conference, especially those that will present papers, research papers there, coming even from outside Africa. So we have invited people from different areas, particularly in the region.
0: This is Inzaba.
1: This is Maputo Cardo Radio Current Affairs program in Zava. My name is Klaziu Rombe. Illegal miners in South Africa could face prison sentences of up to 50 years. Fines are expected to soar to 100 million rands, the equivalent of about 400 million Meticash. Currently, the maximum penalty is only 10 years in prison and the fine does not exceed 250,000 rand, about 1 million Meticash. The new penalties are included in 4 draft laws that the South African government will take to Parliament to criminalize the illegal extraction of minerals and give more enforcement powers to the police. The Minister of Justice, Mamaloko Kubai, explained this on Pretoria that illegal mining activity is linked to serious crimes such as kidnapping, human trafficking, and homicide.
6: Illicit mining has negative effects on communities and in and around mining towns, damages the infrastructure of affected areas such as underground water pipes, which then affects water security, for example, and poses serious threat to safety and security of affected communities. And in many instances where we would have seen sinkholes creating and therefore providing such risk. So severe harm done to affected communities by illegal miners has increased due to illicit mining activities, and its illicit mining has become associated with kidnappings, human trafficking, child labor, and forced labor. And moreover, illegal mining gangs are directly involved in violent crimes associated with illegal firearms, rapes, murder, intimidation, housebreaking, theft, assault, corruption in those communities.
1: The proposal to increase the penalty was announced on the same day that 13 illegal miners died in a mine collapse in the northwestern province. Most of the victims are from Lesotho. South African police also confirmed that 80 other miners were injured, 5 of them seriously. Efforts have mobilized specialized teams, including search and rescue dogs, to try to locate more people trapped under the rubble. 3 illegal miners have already been arrested for involvement in these cases.
0: This is Inzaba.
1: Dear listener, this is all for today's edition of Inzaba, produced and presented by me, Klaziu Rombe. Goodbye for now.
0: This is Inzaba, the first current affairs magazine of Maputo Corridor Radio, the English language service of Radio Mozambique.

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nice, I was sugar and spice, bazoku but this is too far. 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Sure, I say in the eyes all fanda kambans yo pelele nkantol besi case yal tol besi vies as bova sidli peg boy change your fiber. Yeah.

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This is a regional news and current affairs program. It brings the issues from 14 member countries of the Southern African Broadcasting Association, SABA. 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
1: This Week in Africa, the latest top African news stories of the week in This Week in Africa. 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

check our time, so for now 15 minutes only. We're 15 minutes only to 5 o'clock in Mozambique. Stick around for the news of today right here on 105.9 FM with Clezio Erculano, Daniel Rombe. Meanwhile, I check my music right here on 105.9 FM, and this time I play you a song, Shesh, by Marlene.

0: So what's now coming up to 5 o'clock at Mozambique time, and we're going to bring you the brother of Mozambique News. Today it's a Wednesday, the 12th of March, I mean August 2026.
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2: The bulletin of the news is read by Eclésio Rombe. Mozambican head of state Daniel Sharp receives today credential letters of designated and accredited ambassadors and high commissioners to the Republic of Mozambique in his office. At the ceremony, letters of credency will be presented to the head of state by the designated ambassadors of the Republic of Cuba, the Kingdom of Thailand, the Slovak Republic, and the designated ambassador of the Kingdom of Denmark. Letters of credency will also be presented to the head of state by designated high commissioners of the Republic of South Africa, the Federal Republic of Nigeria, Ghana, and the designated high commissioner of the Republic of Namibia. The President of the Republic, Daniel Sharp, has received in audience the Chief Executive Officer of ExxonMobil, Dan Anman, to discuss plans to proceed later this year to the final investment decision for the Rovuma LNG project. At the end of the meeting, multinational's country manager in Mozambique, Johanna Botti, described the meeting as very productive, highlighting the discussions between the President of the Republic, Daniel Sharp, and Dan Anman on the next steps towards the natural gas project in the Rovuma Basin.
3: It was a very productive meeting. There was a lot of discussion about how we're going to bring the Rovuma project forward to have a final investment decision this year. Very productive discussion about the benefits of this mega project for Mozambique in terms of job opportunities, social projects that will be undertaken, and all of the benefits that will be coming in terms of additional revenues to Mozambique.
2: According to Ms. Botti, the meeting also provided an opportunity to discuss the benefits that the implementation of the mega project could bring to Mozambique, particularly in areas of employment, social development, and increased government revenue. This bulletin of the news comes to you from Maputo Corridor Radio, the English language service of Radio Mozambique. Mozambican Cabinet, the Council of Ministers, has described the performance of the economic and the social plan and the state budget for the first half of this year as positive. The executive said that 78 of the 127 planned activities have been met or exceeded their targets. This report was presented by the spokesperson for the Council of Ministers, Inocencio Impisa, after another session.
4: Das 127 atividades, cerca de 22 não foram implementadas, o correspondente a 17%. 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
2: Inocencio Impisa said that the revenue collection stood at around 45% of the target, while expenditure accounted for 36.2%. Among the main achievements of the half year, the government highlights the disbursement of 824 million Meti cash for the Local Economic Development Fund, which enabled the approval of more than 18,000 projects and the creation of more than 42,000 jobs. Mozambican Airlines says that interprovincial air links between the central and the northern regions of the country have been strengthened. This follows the deployment of an aircraft from the Air Flag carrier to the city of Beira in Sofala province to provide the services between the cities of Tete, Kelimane, Nampula, Bemba, and Nacala. A press release received in our office states that the initiative forms part of LAM's restructuring process and the gradual strengthening of domestic air connectivity, positioning the city of Beira as a strategic hub in the airline's domestic networking. The new operation also represents a further step in LAMI's efforts to strengthen its operational capacity, improve domestic connectivity, and respond more effectively to passengers' travel needs. And at least 15 people have died following the sinking of a boat carrying 95 people on Lake Kariba in neighboring Zimbabwe. Updated figures point that 27 passengers who were traveling in the boat named Mbuya Nayenda are currently missing, according to Associated Press News Agency. Rescue operations are currently underway and some passengers have already been rescued, according to Zimbabwean police authorities. The vessel capsized due to heavy swells on the lake, according to various local media reports. To end this bulletin of the news, here is the weather forecast for Maputo City for today, which is expected to be a rainy day. The high could be at 17 and the low at 12 degrees Celsius. This brings us to the end of the news.

Check our time, it's now 5 minutes, I mean 6 minutes past 5 o'clock in Mozambique, it's now 6 minutes past 5 o'clock in South Africa, Zimbabwe and Eswatini. Good afternoon and welcome to the second hour, of course, of this third part of our transmission of today. It's Tuesday and it's a Wednesday, the 12th of August 2026, a date in which in 1946, around 60,000 Africans, mine workers in South Africa, went on strike, demanding better wages and improved working conditions. The strike was led by the South African Miner Workers Union under J.B. Marx and became an important episode in the history of the South African labor and an apartheid struggle. The government responded with force. Official figures recorded 9 deaths and 1,248 injuries. Also on this date in 2020, insurgents linked to the Islamic State seized the Mocimboa da Praia, a strategically important port town in our country. The takeover became one of major episodes in the Cabo Delgado conflict. It's now 7 minutes past 7 o'clock, past 5 o'clock in Mozambique. Good afternoon once again and welcome to this second hour of the third part of our transmission of today. So guys, if you're driving, I would like you guys to remember that the wet is, the pavement is wet, so please make sure you drive carefully so that you can get to your destination peacefully. So 8 minutes past 7 o'clock, past 5 o'clock in Mozambique, and this is how we come back to music. Don't you forget, at 7:30, it's going to be time for us to have a Dino Brav with his mixes.

check what time is 12 minutes away from just 12 minutes past 5 o'clock in Mozambique. Still the first half an hour of this second hour of the third part of our transmission today, of course, right here on 105.9 FM. Behind, well, I see you smiling. It's a beautiful song by the Black Five. These ones were South African soul funk group associated with Val Chaville area. Active from the 1970s into the early 1980s, they became part of the Rich township music scene that blended soul musical traditions with soul, funk, gospel, and pop. One of their important members was Tete Daniel Molijwane, better known as Nana Coyote. We are 12 minutes past 5 o'clock in Mozambique. Let's share more music. You know, this is your news and music station, first broadcasting in the language of William Shakespeare, straight from the central studios of Radio Mozambique, downtown Maputo. And after being in South Africa, from where I brought you a song, I Want to See You Smiling by the Black Five, this is how I move on to Brazil.

Time is running on fast. It's now 16 minutes past 5 o'clock in Mozambique. Behind, on the background, a beautiful song by RGP. RGP, whose real name is Antonio Gilson Porfilio. He was a major Brazilian samba and the pagode singer, a songwriter from Rio de Janeiro. Was born in 1942 and died in 1995, aged 52 only. So left behind beautiful songs like the one I played you, Moro La, Moro Onde No Mora Ninguém. I mean, Deixa Eu Te Amar and Menina de Cabelos Longos. A beautiful voice, strong voice, beautiful songs left behind by Antonio Gilson Porfilio, whose stage name was AGP. It's now coming up to 17 minutes past 5 o'clock in Mozambique. 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So the capital city, Maputo, has been hit by some light rains, okay? Some rains, which keeps the streets wet, or keeps the pavement wet. So there are tips that should be taken into consideration when it comes to driving. The first one is to reduce your speed, especially when rain is heavy or visibility is poor. Don't you forget to increase the following distance. Leave significantly more space between you and the vehicle ahead. Brake gently and early. Avoid sudden braking whenever possible, and make sure you avoid standing water. Don't you forget that puddles can cause the tires to temporarily lose contact with the road. I beg your pardon, it's now 17 minutes past 5 o'clock in Mozambique. Let's go ahead with more music right here on 105.9 FM. Don't you forget, 17:30 is going to be time for Dino Bravo to join us, of course, with his mixes until precisely 6 o'clock.

Welcome by. We still know what you're playing. Most of the time, we play what you like. It's, of course, now 22 minutes past 5 o'clock in Mozambique. And the background, Walk On By, song by Fresh Ground from their last album that was released on April 2026. And the album is called Take Me Home, if I'm not mistaken. Yes, it's called Take Me Home, of course. It's now 13 minutes past 5 o'clock in Mozambique. We are 7 minutes only. I mean, it's 22 minutes past 5 o'clock in Mozambique. We are 7 minutes only. Almost 7 minutes to 17. Fate, Tam Ruish, like I've been announcing, will be joined by Dino Bravo, who is going to bring us his mixes until precisely. 6 o'clock time, and we're going to bring you our rock news program, Rockful Time. So please stick around for not to miss that interesting program that goes on half weekday from 6 to 7 p.m. right here on 105.9 FM. So guys, like I said before, the song of Fresh Ground, I was bringing you some tips on how to drive when the rain. When it's raining, the first one is to reduce your speed, especially when rain is heavy or the visibility is poor. You should increase following distance to leave significantly more space between you and the vehicle ahead. I beg your pardon. To avoid standing water, don't you forget that the puddles can cause the tires to temporarily lose contact with the road. Turn on your headlights. This helps you see and makes your vehicle easier for others to spot. Avoid high beams in heavy rains. Don't you forget to be careful on corners. Slow down before entering a wet bend rather than braking hard while turning. Watch for pedestrians and motorcycles. Rain can make them harder to see. We are now 24 minutes past 5 o'clock in Mozambique. Let me play you the last two songs of this first half an hour over the third part of our transmission. I mean, yes, of course, over the third part of our transmission of today right here on 105.9 FM.

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Off the background song, Thunderstruck, which is the signature tune of our Rock News program, Rock Full Time. It belongs to AC/DC.

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On the background, our signature tune, Thunderstruck, a song by AC/DC from Australia. As the way of kicking off my edition of the rock news program, Rock Full Time, let me bring you the song Brothers in Arms by Dire

Time is running on fast. It is now 12 minutes after the kickoff of today's edition of our rock news program, a Rock Full Time, right here on your favorite radio station, Time, broadcasting in the language of William Shakespeare, straight from the Central Studios of William Mozambique. And I'm put on the background song, The Brothers in Arms, by British rock band Dire Straits, of the closing track on Dire Fifth studio album of the same name, released in May 1985. It was written in 1982, the year of Britain's involvement in the Falklands War. In 2007, the 25th anniversary of the war, Mark Knopfler recorded a new version of the song at Abbey Road Studio to raise funds for British veterans who, he said, are still suffering from the effects of that conflict. Brother in Arms has become a favorite at military funerals. The song was written during the Falkland War and is described by some as an anti-war song. Brother in Arms was first released as a single on 18 October 1985. The song is reported to be the first CD single ever released. It was released in the United Kingdom in 1986. The song's lyric influence and the impact were discussed from a variety of musical and personal perspective in the BBC radio program and podcast Soul Music, first broadcast in September 2012. This song, Brothers in Arms, it's a poignant song by the British rock band Dire Straits, featured on their album of the same name, released in 1985. This song serves as the closing track of the album and was released as a single, reaching number 16 in the United Kingdom charts that October. This song, Brother in Arms, explores the profound bonds formed between soldiers amidst the horrors of war, particularly reflecting on the Falklands War, emphasizing shared experience and the pain of conflict. Let's go ahead with more rock music right here on the best radio station in town, and this time I'll play you Hey You by Pink Floyd.

0: Got time, it's 16 minutes after the kickoff of our edition of today of our Rock Miss program, Rock Full Time. On the background, beautiful song, Hey You, a song by the British rock band Pink Floyd, released on their 1979 double album At the Wall. It appeared as the B-side to the Comfortable Numb single in 1980. This song, Hey You, along with The Show Must Go On, was edited out of Pink Floyd at The Wall to prevent the film from running too long. However, a rough version is available as an extra on the 25th anniversary edition DVD of The Wall. Hey You encapsulates the themes of isolation and despair that permeate the album, reflecting the internal struggle of the protagonist Pink. This song explores themes of alienation and the longing for connection as the protagonist grapples with the consequences of his self-imposed isolation. It's now 17 minutes away from the kickoff of our edition of our rock music program, Rock Full Time. This time, a message in a bottle by the police.
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On the background, the Police, which were an English rock band, formed in London in 1977. A Derek Core lineup comprising Sting and the lead vocals, brass, primary songwriter, Andy Sam on a guitar, and Steve Copeland on drums and percussion. The Police became globally popular from the late 1970s to the mid-1980s. Emerging in the British new wave scene, they played a style of rock influenced by punk, reggae, and jazz. Their 1978 debut album, Outland D'Amour, reached number 6 on the United Kingdom album chart and contains the singles Roxanne, Can't Stand Loving You. Dera's second album, Ragged the Blank, of 1979, became the first of four consecutive number one studio albums in the United Kingdom and Australia. Its first two singles, Message in the Bottle, The One I Played You, and Walking on the Moon, became Dera's first United Kingdom number one singles. Message in the Bottle, a seminal track by The Police, featured as the opening song on Dera's second studio album, Ragged the Blank, released in 1979. This Grammy Award-winning single showcases the band's unique blend of rock, reggae, and punk influence, establishing their signature sound. The song delves into themes of loneliness and alienation, using the metaphor of a message in a bottle to convey the universal experience of feeling isolated while revealing that others share a similar struggle. 25 minutes right after the kickoff of today's edition of our rock news program, Rock Full Time, right here on the best radio station in town, broadcasting on 105.9 FM. So it's now time for us to have that famous hit, Knocking on Heaven's Doors.

Believe me, we still know what to play, and most of the time we play what we believe you like. If you are not happy with the songs that I've been bringing you since the kickoff of today's edition of our rock music program, Rock for Time, let me know. Just text me so I can play you something different. Behind Bob Dylan, an American singer-songwriter, described as one of the greatest songwriter of all time, Dylan has been a major figure in the popular culture of his 68-year career. With an estimated 100 million records sold worldwide, he's one of the best-selling musicians. Bob Dylan was born in Minnesota. He moved to New York City in 1961 to pursue a career in music. His 1962 debut album, Bob Dylan, containing traditional folk and blues material, was followed by his breakthrough album, The Free Will, Bob Dylan, of 1963, which included Girl from the North Country and A Hard Rain Is Gonna Fall, adapting all the folk songs. His songs Blowing in the Wind of 1963 and The Times They Are Changing of 1964 became anthems for the civil rights and anti-war movements. Knocking on Heaven's Doors, a poignant song by Bob Dylan featured on his 1973 album Biography, originally written for the film Pat Garrett and Bill the Kid, the song has transcended its cinematic origins to become a timeless classic.

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And the background song, Knock on Heaven's Doors by Guns N' Roses, also marking their presence in our edition of

0: our rock news program, a rock full time. Just so you know, United States Tower in 2026 has been confirmed by Guns N' Roses. Guitarist Slash stated that Guns N' Roses are definitely doing United States run next year. The band hasn't toured in the United States since November 2023. Slash also mentioned they are unlikely to play the High Tech Sphere venue because it doesn't fit their raw rock and roll style. Slash confirmed that a new full-length studio album from the band is coming and that they have so much material. The band's guitarist say that past management issues are being left behind. During a South American show, the singer Axl Rose had an on-stage outburst. He threw his microphone at the drum kit and briefly walked off stage. The band has since issued a statement saying the situation wasn't the drummer's fault and that the issue was resolved. The band announced an expanded vinyl reissue of their live album Live Era of 8793 set to release on
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many musicians back in his younger days, he was first influenced by rock and roll. However, at the age of 20, his music took a more traditional Northern East Brazilian approach. Zé Ramalho's songs, however, are very influenced by the socio-economic difficulties faced by the average Brazilian. Zé Ramalho is the first cousin of El Baramalho, a Brazilian composer and performer. So he brought us the cover of Knock on Heaven's Doors by Bob Dylan, brought in Portuguese by Zé Ramalho. We're now 20 minutes only to the end of today's edition of our rock music program, Rock Full Time. Let me play you one more song before I go back in time, and I bring you some historical events that mark this date in rock music history.

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time is running fast. We are now at the end of our edition of today of Rock News program Rockful Time with the song Come As You Are by American rock band Nirvana, written by frontman and guitarist Kurt Cobain. It is the third track and second single from the band's second studio album, Nevermind. The single released in March 1992. It was the band's second and final American top 40 hit, reaching number 32 on the Billboard Hot 100. It was their second United Kingdom top 10 hit, reaching number 9 on the United Kingdom singles chart. The single reached the top 10 in 8 countries and the top 40 in 11 further countries. My name is Belwario Silvestre. This is how we've come to an end of today's edition of our Rock Music program, Rockful Time. The next one, tomorrow.

Hello, Lugano! Come on, are you serious with that response? Damn, wait. I mean, Lugano, we've seen you on television. The whole world knows they are a very noisy people. So don't try to be cool just because we come from Africa. Don't be afraid that we might go back to Africa and tell them that, hey, the people in Lugano can really be savage. It's okay, we're on your side. And then, maybe some of you have never made noise in your life. And this could be a very big moment for you. This could be your coming out night. You know, hang on. And in many places here, especially where it's dark, nobody will see you. So you can scream as loud as possible because there's no ceiling to bring down. Now, I'm going to pump you up one more time, Lugano, and I want to hear the mountains shake when you scream. Are you ready? Hello, Lugano! God damn it! Trying to be cool. Okay. Now that you feel loose, I'd just like to dedicate this song to all those people we see on television who are always running and falling and hiding and scrambling and dying, running away from wars that have been started by very stark, raving, crazy men who either put themselves in power or they were there put there in power by the very people who are running away. We see them with bundles on television and we just shake our heads and sigh. I don't know what happened to us, the human beings, but we seem to have lost our sense of outrage that we had in the 60s and 70s. And now we just look at our laptop and shake our heads. But we'd like to dedicate this song especially to the people of Darfur, the people of Somalia, the people of Myanmar, Burma, the people of Sri Lanka, of Haiti, all those people in Chad and Niger, and all those people who are recovering in Chechnya, in South Africa, in Zimbabwe, in the Congo, in Angola, in Namibia, in Mozambique. Let's just wish that with a prayer that we can send out from all of you when you're at home in your bubble bath and you're really feeling good. I'm just asking you to send out a prayer for all those people out there so that maybe one day soon the people that they put in office will be there to serve them instead of serve themselves.

that comes from Namibia and Malawi. There's a train that comes from Zambia and Zimbabwe. There's a train that comes from Angola and Mozambique, from Lesotho, from Botswana, from Swaziland, from all the hinterlands of Southern and Central Africa. This train carries young and old African men who are conscripted to come and work on contract in the gold and mineral mines of Johannesburg and the surrounding provinces and metropoli. 16 hours or more a day for almost no pay.

when they are digging and drilling for that shiny, mighty, invasive stone, or when they dish that mishmash mash food into their iron plates with the iron shovel, or when they sit in their stinky, filthy, funky, flea-ridden barracks and hostels, and they think about the loved ones they may never see again, because they might already been forcibly removed from where they last left them, or wantonly murdered in the dead of night by roving and marauding gangs of no particular origin. So we are told. They think about their lands and their herds that were taken away from them with the gun and the cannon, with the collaborator and the dog and the tear gas and the poison, with the bomb and the Gatling. And when they hear that choo-choo train smoking and pushing and climbing and hustling and crying and moaning and toting, steaming and crying and moaning and pushing and grumbling and climbing and crying and screaming and screeching and they always curse and they curse the coal train. The coal train that brought them to Johannesburg. Steam and

Grazie. Shake it, make it, take it, make it, eat it, chew it, spit it, catch it, throw it, kick it, make it, whoop, like I just, like I just, like I just, like I just, like I just, give it, yeah, give it, yeah, give it, shake it, I'm on for sweat, see you later, see you later. Guys, it's now coming up. I mean, it's now 23 minutes past 7 o'clock in Mozambique. On the background song, Simela by Hugh Masekela. This song was recorded live by Hugh Masekela. It's now 24 minutes past 7 o'clock in Mozambique. You're listening to your number one radio station town, broadcasting straight from the central studios of Radio Mozambique. Jonathan Aputi. Time I'll play you a song, Mama, by Tupac. This is a remix of Tupac and Adele.

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It's now 7 minutes only to 8 o'clock in Mozambique time, and we're going to bring you one of our previous editions of our Blues News program, a Blues Train, which will take us up until 9 o'clock at time, and we're going to bring you the second edition of our current affairs magazine in Zava. So let me play you the song Barmandinho, Outra Vida, from Brazil.

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Good day, listener. Welcome to one more edition of our weekly Blues Muse program at the Blue Stream. My name is Belwario Silvestre, and Musa Jigalibu is in the sound controlling desk. Stay tuned. In today's journey, we step with the municipality of Outland de Navarro, the southwestern part of the state of Jalisco in Mexico, the birthplace of the Mexican and American guitarist Carlos Santana.

As announced before, Carlos Santana is a Mexican and American guitarist born in 1947 and rose to fame in the late 1960s and early 1970s with his brand Santana, which pioneered a fusion of rock and roll and Latin American jazz. It sounds featured his melodic blues-based line set against Latin and African rhythms played on percussion instruments. Santana learned to play the violin at age of 5 and the guitar at age 8 under the influence of his father, a mariachi musician. His younger brother, George Santana, would also become a professional guitarist. Santana was influenced by blues musicians' legends such as B.B. King, T-Bone Walker, and John Lee Hooker. Soon after he began playing guitar, he joined local bands along the Tijuana strips, where he was able to begin developing his own sound. He was also introduced to a variety of new musical influence, including jazz and folk music, and witnessed the growing of hippie movement centered in San Francisco in 1960. After several years spent working as a dishwasher in a diner and basking for a spare change, Santana decided to become a full-time musician. In 1966, he was chosen along with other musicians to form an ad hoc band to substitute for that of an intoxicated Paul Butterfield, set to play a Sunday matinee at Bill Graham Fillmore Western. Graham selected the substitute from musicians he knew primarily through his connections with the Butterfield Blues Band, Grateful Dead, and Jefferson Airplane. Santana's guitar playing caught the attention of both the audience and Graham.

During the same year, he and fellow street musicians Dave Brown, Mark Smelone, and Greg Rowley formed Santana Blues Band, playing a highly original blend of Latin-infused rock, jazz, blues, salsa, and African rhythms. The band gained an immediate following on the San Francisco club circuit. Santana band was signed by Columbia Records and went into the studio to record its first album in January 1969, finally laying down tracks in May that became its first album. Members were not satisfied with the release, dismissed drummer Bob Livingston and added Mike Shivril, who had a strong background in both jazz and rock. The band then lost a percussionist, Marcus Malone, who was charged with involuntary manslaughter. Michael Carabello was re-enlisted in his place, bringing with him an experienced Nicaraguan percussionist, Jose Chepito Arias. Major rock music promoter Bill Graham, a Latin music aficionado who had been a fan of Santana from its inception, arranged for the band to appear at the Woodstock Music and Art Festival before its debut album was even released. Its set was one of the surprises of the festival, highlighted by an 11-minute performance of a throbbing instrumental, Soul Sacrifice.

The inclusion of song Soul Sacrifice in the Woodstock film and soundtrack album vastly increased the band's popularity and introduced them to an international audience and garnered critical acclaim. The sudden success which followed put pressure on the group, highlighting the different musical direction Rowley and Santana were starting to go. Rowley, along with some of the other band members, wanted to emphasize a bass hard rock sound, which had been a key component in establishing the band from the start. Santana, however, was increasingly interested in moving beyond his love of blues and rock and wanted more jazz.

0: Blues Dream.
1: Consolidating the interest generated by Dera Fest album and Dera highly acclaimed live performance at the Woodstock Festival in August 1969, the band followed up with their new second album, A Brushes, in September 1970. The album's mix of rock, blues, jazz, salsa, and other influence was very well received, showing a musical maturation from their first album and refining the band's early sound. A Brush included two of Santana's most enduring and well-known hits, Oye Como Va and Black Magic Woman.

A Pleasure spent 6 weeks at number one on the Billboard chart at the end of 1970. The album remained on the charts for 8 weeks and was certified 4-time platinum in 1986. In 2003, the album was ranked number 205 on Rolling Stone magazine's list of the 500 greatest albums of all time. In music, the band's sound fader was the support of popular Bay Area group Tower of Power Horn Section. Louis Kasga of Malu and other sessions musicians, which added to both percussion and vocals, injecting more energy to the proceedings. Santana 3 was another success, reaching number one on the album chart, selling 2 million copies and yielding the hits Everybody's Everything and No One to Depend On.

Queen is a song by Latin rock band Santana from their 1971 album Santana 3. It's the second track on the first side of the LP album and was released as its second single. It was written by Mike Carabello, Coque Escovedo, and

In early 1972, Santana and the band members started working on their fourth album, Caravanserai. When Caravanserai did emerge in 1972, it marked a strong change in musical direction toward jazz fusion. The album received critical praise, but CBS executive Clive Dev warned Santana and the band that it would sabotage the band's position as top 40 act. Nevertheless, over the years, the album would achieve platinum status. The difficulties Santana and the band went through during his period were chronicled in Ben Fong Torrey's Rolling Stone 1972 cover story, The Resurrection of Carlos Santana. In 1973, having obtained legal rights to the band's name, Santana formed a new version of the band with Armando Pereza and Chipitru Arias on percussion, Dove Rush on bass, Michael Seaver on drums, and Tom Costa and Richard Carmigo on keyboards. By this time, Bill Graham Management Company had assumed responsibility for the affairs of the group. Graham was critical for Santana's move into jazz and felt he needed to concentrate on getting Santana back into the charts with the edge, streetwise, ethnic sound that had made them famous. Santana himself was saying that the group's direction was alienating many fans. Santana, along with Tom Costa, producer Dave Robinson, and Chancellor, formed yet another version of Santana, adding vocalist Greg Walker. In 1976, album Amigos, which featured the songs Dance, Sister, Dance, and Let It Shine, had received considerable airplay on FM album-oriented blues rock such stations with the instrumental Europa, and reintroduced Santana to the chart. We'll be right back.

album conceived through the late 1970s, followed the same formula. Although with several lineup changes, among the new personnel who joined was current percussionist Raul Rico, who joined in early 1977. Most notable of the band's commercial efforts of this era was a version of the 1996 zombie hit She's Not Dara on the 1977 double album Moonflower. Santana recorded two solo projects in this time, Silver Dream, Golden Reality in 1979 and The Swing of Delight in 1980, which featured Herbie Hancock, Wayne Shorter, Ron Carter and Tony Williams.

more radio-friendly singles followed from Santana and the band Willing in 1981 and Hold On in 1982, both reached the top 20. Santana kicked it off the 1990s with a new album Spirit Dancing in the Flesh in 1990. This was followed by Milagro in 1992, a live album Sacred Fire in 1993, and Brothers, a collaboration with his brother George and nephew Carlos Hernandez in 1994. But sales were relatively poor. Santana toured widely over the next few years, but there were no further new album release, and eventually he was even without a recording contract. However, Arista Records' Clive Davis, who had worked with Santana at Columbia Records, signed him and encouraged him to record a star-studded album with mostly young artists. The result was 1999 Supernatural, which included collaboration with Everlast, Rob Thomas of Matchbox 20, Eric Clapton, Lauryn Hill, Wyclef Jean, CeeLo Green, Manna, Dave Matthew, C-Poster, JBL, and others. However, the lead single was what grabbed the attention of both fans and the music industry. Smooth, a dynamic cha-cha stop star number, co-written and sang by Roy Thomas of Matchbox 20, was laced throughout with Santana's guitar fills and drums. The track energy was immediately apparent on radio and was played on a wide variety of stations for months.

2020 weeks at number one on Billboard Hot 100, becoming in process the last number one single of the 99s. In 2002, Santana released Shaman, revisiting the supernatural format of guest artists, including Seals and Scope, POD, and Seal. Although the album was not the runaway success its predecessor had been, it produced two radio-friendly hits, The Game of Love, featuring a Michelle Branch, rose to number 5 on Billboard 100 and spent many weeks at the top of the Billboard Adult Contemporary charts. The Game of Love went on to win the Grammy Award for Best Pop Collaboration with Vocals. In the same year, he was inducted into the International Latin Music Hall of Fame. In early August 2003, Santana was named 15th on Rolling Stone magazine's list of the 100 greatest guitarists of all time. In 2004, Santana was honored as the Person of the Year by the Latin Recording Academy. In 2005, Herbie Hancock approached Santana to collaborate on an album again using the supernatural formula. Possibilities was released on August 8, 2005, featuring Carlos Santana and Angelique Kidjo on

Santana's 2005 album All That I Am consists primarily of collaborations with other artists. The first single, The Pippi I'm Feeling You, was again with Michelle Branch and The Rex. Other musicians joining the mix this time included Steven Taylor of Aerosmith, Kick Helmet from Metallica, hip-hop artist, songwriter, producer Will.i.am, and guitar, songwriter, producer George Pigeon, hip-hop reggae star Shane Paul, and R&B singer Joyce.

now we have come to an end of this week's edition of our Blues Music Program, The Blues String, which was produced and presented by me, Belwario Silvestre, with Msajigalibo on Sound Controlling Desk. Goodbye.

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0: 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Yo Mama's favorite DJ. 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

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Of the background song, Thunderstruck, which is the signature tune of our rock news program, Rock Full Time. It belongs to AC/DC.

It's of course now 5 minutes after the kickoff of today's edition of our rock news program, Rock Full Time. On the background, our signature tune, Thunderstruck, a song by AC/DC from Australia. As the way of kicking off my edition of the rock news program, Rock Full Time, let me bring you the song Brothers in Arms by Dire

Time is running on fast. It is now 12 minutes after the kickoff of today's edition of our rock news program, a Rock Full Time, right here on your favorite radio station, Town Broadcasting in the language of William Shakespeare, straight from the central studios of William Shakespeare. And I'm put on the background song, Brothers in Arms, by British rock band Dire Straits, as the closing track on their fifth studio album of the same name, released in May 1985. It was written in 1982, the year of Britain's involvement in the Falklands War. In 2007, the 25th anniversary of the war, Mark Knopfler recorded a new version of the song at Abbey Road Studio to raise funds for British veterans who, he said, are still suffering from the effects of that conflict. Brother in Arms has become a favorite at military funerals. The song was written during the Falkland War and is described by some as an anti-war song. Brother in Arms was first released as a single on 18 October 1985. The song is reported to be the first CD single ever released. It was released in the United Kingdom in 1986. The song's lyric influence and the impact were discussed from a variety of musical and personal perspective in the BBC radio program and podcast Soul Music, first broadcast in September 2012. This song, Brothers in Arms, is a poignant song by the British rock band Dire Straits, featured on their album of the same name, released in 1985. This song serves as the closing track of the album and was released as a single, reaching number 16 in the United Kingdom charts that October. This song, Brother in Arms, explores the profound bonds formed between soldiers amidst the horrors of war, particularly reflecting on the Falklands War, emphasizing shared experience and the pain of conflict. Let's go ahead with more rock music right here on the best radio station in town, and this time I'll play you Hey You by Pink Floyd.

0: Teko time, it's 16 minutes after the kickoff of our edition of today of our Rock Music program, Rock Full Time. On the background, beautiful song, Hey You, a song by the British rock band Pink Floyd, released on their 1979 double album At The Wall. It appeared as the B-side to the Comfortable Numb single in 1980. This song, Hey You, along with The Show Must Go On, was edited out of Pink Floyd At The Wall to prevent the film from running too long. However, a rough version is available as an extra on the 25th anniversary edition DVD of The Wall. Hey You encapsulates the themes of isolation and despair that permeate the album, reflecting the internal struggle of the protagonist Pink. This song explores themes of alienation and the longing for connection as the protagonist grapples with the consequences of his self-imposed isolation. It's now 17 minutes away from the kickoff of edition of our Rock Music program, Rock Full Time. This time, Message in a Bottle by The Police.
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On the background, the Police, which were an English rock band formed in London in 1977. A Derek Cole lineup comprising Sting and the lead vocals, brass, primary songwriter, Andy Sam on a guitar and Steve Copeland on drums and percussion. The Police became globally popular from the late 1970s to the mid 1980s. Emerging in the British new wave scene, they played a style of rock influenced by punk, reggae, and jazz. Their 1978 debut album, Outland D'Amour, reached number 6 on the United Kingdom album chart and contains the singles Roxanne, Can't Stand Loving You. Dera's second album, Ragga the Blank, of 1979, became the first of four consecutive number one studio albums in the United Kingdom and Australia. Its first two singles, Message in the Bottle, The One I Played You, and Walking on the Moon, became Dera's first United Kingdom number one singles. Message in the Bottle, a seminal track by The Police, featured as the opening song on Dera's second studio album, Ragga the Blank, released in 1979. This Grammy Award-winning single showcases the band's unique blend of rock, reggae, and punk influence, establishing their signature sound. The song delves into themes of loneliness and alienation, using the metaphor of a message in a bottle to convey the universal experience of feeling isolated while revealing that others share a similar struggle. 25 minutes right after the kickoff of today's edition of our rock news program, Rock Full Time, right here on the best radio station town, broadcasting on 105.9 FM. So it's now time for us to have that famous hit, Knocking on Heaven's Doors.

Believe me, we still know what to play, and most of the time we play what we believe you like. If you are not happy with the songs that I've been bringing you since the kickoff of today's edition of our rock music program, Rock Full Time, let me know. Just text me so I can play you something different. Behind Bob Dylan, an American singer-songwriter, described as one of the greatest songwriters of all time, Dylan has been a major figure in the popular culture of his 68-year career. With an estimated 100 million records sold worldwide, he's one of the best-selling musicians. Bob Dylan was born in Minnesota. He moved to New York City in 1961 to pursue a career in music. His 1962 debut album, Bob Dylan, containing traditional folk and blues material, was followed by his breakthrough album, The Free Will, Bob Dylan, of 1963, which included Girl from the North Country and A Hard Rain Is Gonna Fall, adapting all the folk songs. His songs Blowing in the Wind of 1963 and The Times They Are Changing of 1964 became anthems for the civil rights and anti-war movements. Knocking on Heaven's Doors, a poignant song by Bob Dylan, featured on his 1973 album Biography, originally written for the film Pat Garrett and Bill the Kid, the song has transcended its cinematic origins to become a timeless classic. This song delves into themes of mortality, identity, and emotional turmoil surrounding death as it portrays a lawman confronting his impending demise and the loss of his former life. 29 minutes have passed since the kickoff of our edition of today of our rock music program, Rock Full Time. The song Knocking on Heaven's Doors by Bob Dylan was later covered and made popular by

0: time is 11:05, and welcome to the second half of this edition of today of our rock news program, Rock Full Time, right here on the best radio station town broadcasting on 105.9 FM. On the background song, Knock on Heaven's Doors by Guns N' Roses, also marking their presence in our edition of today of our rock news program, Rock Full Time. Just so you know, United States Tour 2026 has been confirmed by Guns N' Roses. Guitarist Slash stated that Guns N' Roses are definitely doing United States run next year. The band hasn't toured in the United States since November 2023. Slash also mentioned they are unlikely to play the high-tech sphere venue because it doesn't fit their raw rock and roll style. Slash confirmed that a new full-length studio album from the band is coming and that they have so much material. The band's guitarists say that past management issues are being left behind. During a South American show, the singer Axl Rose had an onstage outburst. He threw his microphone at the drum kit and briefly walked off stage. The band has since issued a statement saying the situation wasn't the drummer's fault and that the issue was resolved. The band announced an expanded vinyl reissue of their live album Live Era of 8793 set to release on November 21, 2025.
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many musicians back in his younger days, he was first influenced by rock and roll. However, at the age of 20, his music took a more traditional Northern East Brazilian approach. Zé Ramalho's songs, however, are very influenced by the socio-economic difficulties faced by the average Brazilian. Zé Ramalho is the first cousin of El Baramalho, a Brazilian composer and performer. So he brought us the cover of Knocking on Heaven's Doors by Bob Dylan, brought in Portuguese by Zé Ramalho. We're now 20 minutes only to the end of today's edition of our rock music program, Rock Full Time. Let me play you one more song before I go back in time, and I bring you some historical events that mark this date in rock music history.

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1: And mama, bad talk going around town saying that Papa had 3 outside children and another wife. And that ain't right.
0: Heard some talk about Papa doing some storefront preaching, talking about saving souls and all the time.

time is running fast. We are now at the end of our edition of today of Ragnar's program, Rockful Time, with the song Come As You Are by American rock band Nirvana, written by frontman and guitarist Kurt Cobain. It is their third track and second single from the band's second studio album, Nevermind. The single released in March 1992. It was the band's second and final American Top 40 hit, reaching number 32 on the Billboard Hot 100. It was their second United Kingdom Top 10 hit, reaching number 9 on the United Kingdom Singles Chart. The single reached the top 10 in 8 countries and the top 40 in 11 further countries. My name is Beluario Silvestre. This is how we've come to an end of today's edition of our rock music program, Rockful Time. The next one, tomorrow.

Hello, Lugano! Come on, are you serious with that response? Damn, wait. I mean, Lugano, we've seen you on television. The whole world knows they are a very noisy people. So don't try to be cool just because we come from Africa. Don't be afraid that we might go back to Africa and tell them that, hey, the people in Lugano can really be savage. It's okay, we're on your side. And then, maybe some of you have never made noise in your life. And this could be a very big moment for you. This could be your coming out night. You know, hang on. And in many places here, especially where it's dark, nobody will see you. So you can scream as loud as possible because there's no ceiling to bring down. Now, I'm going to pump you up one more time, Lugano, and I want to hear the mountains shake when you scream. Are you ready? Hello, Lugano! God damn it! Trying to be cool. Okay, now that you feel loose, I'd just like to dedicate this song to all those people we see on television who are always running and falling and hiding and scrambling and dying, running away from wars that have been started by very stark, raving, crazy men who either put themselves in power or they were put there in power by the very people who are running away. We see them with bundles on television and we just shake our heads and sigh. I don't know what happened to us, the human beings, but we seem to have lost our sense of outrage that we had in the 60s and 70s. And now we just look at our laptop and shake our heads. But we'd like to dedicate this song especially to the people of Darfur, the people of Somalia, the people of Myanmar, Burma, the people of Sri Lanka, of Haiti, all those people in Chad and Niger, and all those people who are recovering in Chechnya, in South Africa, in Zimbabwe, in the Congo, in Angola, in Namibia, in Mozambique. Let's just wish that with a prayer that we can send out from all of you when you're at home in your bubble bath and you're really feeling good. I'm just asking you to send out a prayer for all those people out there so that maybe one day soon the people that they put in office will be there to serve them instead of serve themselves.

comes from Namibia and Malawi. There's a train that comes from Zambia and Zimbabwe. There's a train that comes from Angola and Mozambique, from Lesotho, from Botswana, from Swaziland, from all the hinterlands of southern and central Africa. This train carries young and old African men who are conscripted to come and work on contract in the gold and mineral mines of Johannesburg and the surrounding provinces and metropoli. 16 hours or more a day for almost no pay.

when they are digging and drilling for that shiny, mighty, evasive stone, or when they dish that mishmash mash food into their iron plates with the iron shovel, or when they sit in their stinky, filthy, funky, flea-ridden barracks and hostels, and they think about the loved ones they may never see again, because they might already been forcibly removed from where they last left them, or wantonly murdered in the dead of night by roving and marauding gangs of no particular origin. So we are told. They think about their lands and their herds that were taken away from them with the gun and the cannon, with the collaborator and the dog and the tear gas and the poison, with the bomb and the Gatling. And when they hear that choo-choo train smoking and pushing and climbing and hustling and crying and moaning and tooting, steaming and crying and moaning and pushing and grumbling and climbing and crying and screaming and screeching and they always curse, and they curse the coal train. The coal train that brought them to Johannesburg,

Grazie. Give it, give it, give it, give it, give it, give it, give it, give it, give it, give it, give it, give it, give it, give it, give it, give it, give it, give it, give it, give it, give it, give it, give it, give it, give it, give it, give it, give it, give it, give it, give it, give it, give it, give it, give it, give it, give it, give it, give it, give it, give it, give it, give it, give it, give it, give it, give it, give it, give it, give it, give it, give it, give it, give it, give it, give it, give it, give it, give it, give it, give it, give it, give it, give it, give it, give it, give it, give it, give it, give it, give it, give it, give it, give it, give it, give it, give it, give it, give it, give it, give it, give it, give it, give it, give it, give it, give it, give it, give it, give it, give it, give it, give it, give it, give it, give it, give it, give it, give it, give it, give it, give it, give it, give it, give it, give it, give it, give it, give it, give it, give it, give it, give it, give it, give it, give it, give it, give it, give it, give it, give it, give it, give it, give it, give it, give it, give it, give it

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1: Music. 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

good day, listener. Welcome to one more edition of our weekly Blues Muse program at the Blue String. My name is Belwario Sylvester, and Musa Jigalibu is in the sound controlling desk. Stay tuned. In today's journey, we step with the municipality of Outland de Navarro, the southwestern part of the state of Jalisco in Mexico, the birthplace of the Mexican and American guitarist Carlos Santana.

As announced before, Carlos Santana is a Mexican and American guitarist born in 1947 and rose to fame in the late 1960s and early 1970s with his band Santana, which pioneered a fusion of rock and roll and Latin American jazz. Its sounds featured his melodic blues-based line set against Latin and African rhythms played on percussion instruments. Santana learned to play the violin at age of 5 and the guitar at age 8 under the influence of his father, a mariachi musician. His younger brother, George Santana, would also become a professional guitarist. Santana was influenced by blues musicians legends such as B.B. King, T-Bone Walker, and John Lee Hooker. Soon after they began playing guitar, he joined local bands along the Tijuana strips, where he was able to begin developing his own sound. He was also introduced to a variety of new musical influence, including jazz and folk music, and witnessed the growing of hippie movement centered in San Francisco in 1960s. After several years spent working as a dishwasher in a diner and basking for a spare change, Santana decided to become a full-time musician. In 1966, he was chosen along with other musicians to form an ad hoc band to substitute for that of an intoxicated Paul Butterfield, set to play a Sunday matinee at Bill Graham Fillmore Western. Graham selected the substitute from musicians he knew primarily through his connections with the Butterfield Blues Band, Grateful Dead, and Jefferson Airplane. Santana's guitar playing caught the attention of both the audience and Graham.

During the same year, he and fellow street musicians Dave Brown, Marx Malone, and Greg Rowley formed Santana Blues Band, playing a highly original blend of Latin-infused rock, jazz, blues, salsa, and African rhythms. The band gained an immediate following on the San Francisco club circuit. Santana's band was signed by Columbia Records and went into the studio to record its first album in January 1969, finally laying down tracks in May that became its first album. Members were not satisfied with the release, dismissed drummer Bob Livingston and added Mike Shivril, who had a strong background in both jazz and rock. The band then lost a percussionist, Marcus Malone, who was charged with involuntary manslaughter. Michael Carabello was re-enlisted in his place, bringing with him experienced Nicaraguan percussionist Jose Chepito Arias. Major rock music promoter Bill Graham, a Latin music aficionado who had been a fan of Santana from its inception, arranged for the band to appear at the Woodstock Music and Art Festival before its debut album was even released. Its set was one of the surprises of the festival, highlighted by an 11-minute performance of a throbbing instrumental, Soul Sacrifice.

The inclusion of song Soul Sacrifice in the Woodstock film and soundtrack album vastly increased the band's popularity and introduced them to an international audience and garnered critical acclaim. The sudden success which followed put pressure on the group, highlighting the different musical direction Rowley and Santana were starting to go. Rowley, along with some of the other band members, wanted to emphasize a bass hard rock sound, which had been a key component in establishing the band from the start. Santana, however, was increasingly interested in moving beyond his love of blues and rock and wanted more jazz.

0: Blues a Dream.
1: Consolidating the interest generated by Dera Fest's album and Dera highly acclaimed live performance at the Woodstock Festival in August 1969, the band followed up with their new second album, A Brushes, in September 1970. The album's mix of rock, blues, jazz, salsa, and other influence was very well received, showing a musical maturation from Dera Fest's album and refining the band's early sound. A Brush included two of Santana's most enduring and well-known hits, Oye Como Va and Black Magic Woman.

A Brush spent 6 weeks at number one on the Billboard chart at the end of 1970. The album remained on the charts for 88 weeks and was certified 4-time platinum in 1986. In 2003, the album was ranked number 205 on Rolling Stone magazine's list of the 500 greatest albums of all time. In music, the band's sound fader was the support of popular Bay Area group Tower of Power Horn Section. Louis Kasga of Malu and other sessions musicians, which added to both percussion and vocals, injecting more energy to the proceedings. Santana 3 was another success, reaching number one on the album chart, selling 2 million copies and yielding the hits Everybody's Everything and No One to Depend On.

In early 1972, Santana and the band members started working on their fourth album, Caravanserai. When Caravanserai did emerge in 1972, it marked a strong change in musical direction toward jazz fusion. The album received critical praise, but CBS executive Clive Dev warned Santana and the band that it would sabotage the band's position as top 40 art. Nevertheless, over the years, the album would achieve platinum status. The difficulties Santana and the band went through during his period were chronicled in Ben Fong Torrey's Rolling Stone 1972 cover story, The Resurrection of Carlos Santana. In 1973, having obtained legal rights to the band's name, Santana formed a new version of the band with Armando Pereza and Chipitru Arias on percussion, Dolph Rush on bass, Michael Silver on drums, and Tom Costa and Richard Kermigo on keyboards. By this time, Bill Graham Management Company had assumed responsibility for the affairs of the group. Graham was critical for Santana's move into jazz and felt he needed to concentrate on getting Santana back into the charts with the edge, streetwise, ethnic sound that had made them famous. Santana himself was saying that the group's direction was alienating many fans. Santana, along with Tom Costa, producer Dave Drabutson, and Chancellor, formed yet another version of Santana, adding vocalist Greg Walker. In 1976, album Amigos, which featured the songs Dance, Sister, Dance, and Let It Shine, had received considerable airplay on FM album-oriented blues rock stations with the instrumental Europa, and reintroduced Santana to the chart. We'll be right back.

album conceived through the late 1970s, followed the same formula. Although with several lineup changes, among the new personnel who joined was current percussionist Raul Rico, who joined in early 1977. Most notable of the band's commercial efforts of this area was a version of the 1996 zombie hit She's Not Dara on the 1977 double album Moonflower. Santana recorded two solo projects in this time, Silver Dream, Golden Reality in 1979, and The Swing of